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You ever hear somebody say it's lonely at the top? And then you think like, how? Because you got everything that you need, right? Well, that's how you feel until somebody actually explains what that means. And I want to talk about that. Coming up next, because a friend of mine who is huge in this industry shared with me the other day how lonely he was. And it shocked me. I'm telling you, because this man has everything at his fingertips. And matter of fact, let's talk about it. Your Daily Dose is coming up next.

heard that before, that it's lonely at the top, right? How many times have you heard that? To the point that it's so cliche, but I was like, wait, you have money, you have freedom. You can take care of your family. You can fly anywhere, anytime, at the drop of a dime, and you can do whatever you want. Like, how are you lonely? And he said, because everybody you love does not always want to grow with you. So as you're growing, as you're knocking down all these great things to get where you gotta go, you're losing some people along the way. That hit me. Because sometimes, think about it, sometimes you're not losing people because you change for the worse. You've changed your standards. You've changed your goals. You've

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We're talking about Jay-Z 30, a celebration of 30 years, SoFi Stadium, October 24th, which happens to fall on a Saturday. So, you know, get it together and then get your outfit.

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2: A very slow roll on eastbound 80 coming out of Davis. You get no relief until you're past Greenback. Unfortunately, things just slow to recover from an earlier problem that has cleared near Northgate Boulevard. Westbound 80 heads up for a crash. It just made its way to the shoulder at Raleigh Boulevard. That's traffic. I'm John Yazel.
3: It's Draymond Green. Another NBA season is here. We've got elite teams, generational players, and hot storylines that will make this one of the more fascinating seasons in a long time. 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Love me or hate me, you're getting the truth. The Draymond Green

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people, and they're saying that they're changing where they put their money to keep growing, and competition from their, you know, YouTube isn't helping. 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Make it make sense, especially y'all keep increasing the prices, but not better in the movies. Come on, man. 1,000 people this time of the year.

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2: Westbound on the Cap City Freeway, it's getting thick from Marconi, getting past a crash reported near Exposition Boulevard. Get past that, you're going to be under the speed limit all the way to Highway 50. Eastbound on Cap City Freeway is solid from 50 to I-80. It'll pick up after Greenback. That's traffic. I'm John Yazel.
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13: JY, turn me up. Miami. That's for all my scammers and my kid money.

So Lisa Ray, remember this? Lisa Ray posted herself dancing to Young Miami Spend Dad. Then she says she's not feeling the message. Now, Lisa Ray, you liked it enough to dance all over social media, get them clicks and them likes. But now, you know, people are discussing the message. So Carisha

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Halloween falls on a Saturday this year, Sacktown. 102.5 KSFM, your girl Tasha McKeon. So my 18-year-old's like, Mom, I'm chilling. I'm working anyway. And I'm like, okay, get that money, brother.

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It's 1025 KSFM, your girl Tasha Makia, my boy. 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

0: What if the thing you're listening to right now never got interrupted? What if it could play uninterrupted from room to room on Sonos? What if you start with two Sonos speakers just to see how it feels? What if you really like how it feels and you become a Sonos person who can't stop saying to their friends, "What if you start with two Sonos speakers just to see how it feels?" Because it's not magic, but it's not magic.
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0: 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It's your boy Wiz Khalifa, man. And when I'm in Sacramento, the only station I'm listening to is 102.5. 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

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Yeah.

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despair. 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
1: Fall is a vibe. 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
3: 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Thomas Jefferson tried them. 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

0: 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I don't know if she was terminated. They said she was removed. That sounds like fire to me. 877-730-DCS1. 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
1: 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The kids should have been terminated for their behavior.

0: We're about to find out.
1: A school bus driver in Vegas has been removed from her job after one of the kids told her mom, "Oh my gosh, she's screaming at me. I want you to listen to what happened on the bus and decide, did the school make the right decision?"
2: Over here,

0: So kids are crying, the woman's losing it, and one of the parents in Vegas and, is just really upset that the bus driver lost it.
1: I was able to actually speak with the bus driver and ask her why she thought her actions were appropriate. She stated that it was too loud and that she didn't feel comfortable driving the bus. And to me, that's a red flag.
0: So she pulled over because she's like, you guys won't sit down. You keep jumping up and running up and down the aisles. It's too loud. You're not listening. And she pulled the bus over and she said, I'm not moving. So the school said, well, evidently you can't do your job. And you know what this reminded me of, Otto and Ant? Do you remember a couple of years ago when we did the story about Jackie Miller, the school bus driver? She was at Amherst and she freaking lost it. The woman has asthma and these kids would torture her. They started spraying perfume all over the bus. Remember?
2: Give me the perfume.
3: I
2: don't
3: know. I didn't do anything. They know
2: I can smell it.
3: I didn't do anything. I didn't spray anything.
2: Sick of you. I'm sick of all of the
0: Lord.
2: I'm done with it. I'm going to start kicking some serious.
0: Oh my God.
2: Do you hear me?
4: Yes.
2: Jeez. My foot's going to be so far up your
0: Jesus.
2: It's a dangle at your nose. I'm done with you.
0: She was fired. And then Jackie spoke to WKYC and sort of apologized.
5: That particular day was challenging, to say the very least, because it started the minute this core group of students had gotten on the bus. I'm sorry the way this went down. I truly am. I do apologize for my actions on that day, but I won't take it back.
0: She goes on to say, we are treated so horribly. School bus drivers are tormented daily, and parents don't seem to understand what we're going through. But luckily in her community, parents supported Jackie. They even made t-shirts with what she said on the bus on them and gave her the money.
6: Felt for her in that moment. Like, we've all had bad days. We've all gone through hardships, and we just kind of, I think our hearts just kind of bled for her.
0: I just have to say this, and I'm sorry. I just think that we are getting too soft. It's too soft. The kiddos are acting crazy, and then we're mad at the adult for trying to settle them down, and then when they lose it, as if we have never lost it, as if I've never gone off on my own children because I just can't stand it. You expect a stranger who barely knows my kids who are acting crazy to not lose it? She's a human being.
7: I realize she has to deal with those little animals on the daily, but, and of course she's going to lose it, but there's no reason for her to act that crazy. You shouldn't talk to another person like that at all.
0: I am going to take a video of you next time our daughter is acting out.
7: And I shouldn't act that way.
0: Obviously you shouldn't. And she realizes that. She's like, look, I'm very sorry. But for the school to let her go after you hear the kids are not listening, like, I understand you have to have a level of, I mean, what is it, like calmness to you?
8: Yeah.
0: I don't care how calm a person you are. That is crazy when kids are running around. And you know, we have been to schools to volunteer and there's cursing going on. There's wildness up and down the hallway. I'm like, oh my gosh, what is happening?
8: I wish we had a school bus driver to speak to right now, because I feel like that's kind of standard protocol, right? Where it's like, if everyone's wilding out, you got to pull the bus over.
0: Yes.
8: Because you can't drive. So I feel like that's just doing what you have to do. I don't understand why the parents are so upset about that.
0: The woman, I don't know who that mama is. She's like, it was a red flag. The red flag is your child who won't sit down.
8: The red flag is your parenting, woman.
0: Yes, that's
7: the other thing is the parents have to take accountability for the way their kids are acting. I'm sorry.
0: Hold on.
7: Like an animal.
0: We just got a text from, I can't say his name. Dana, I'm a school bus driver. We're listening to you right now. I feel for them. Nobody listens to the school bus driver. Oh my gosh, sir. Well, thank you for listening.
7: Well, first of all, sir, I hope he was at a stoplight and you shouldn't be texting.
0: That's what I was thinking. Are you picking a kid up? I'm not going to ask all that. But I never rode a school bus, so I don't understand. I always wanted to ride the school bus because it seemed like so much fun. Everybody was laughing. There was always noise happening. Now I realize it was just a wild party going on. And to be honest, I think the kids are criminal. But anyway, crazy crimes of passion, true crime stories in under 5 minutes. You can listen to all of them on the Dana Cortez Show podcast. We'll be right back after this. 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
2: Westbound on the Cap City Freeway, it's getting thick from Marconi, getting past a crash reported near Exposition Boulevard. Get past that, you're going to be under the speed limit all the way to Highway 50. Eastbound on Cap City Freeway is solid from 50 to I-80. It'll pick up after Greenback. That's traffic. I'm John Yazel.
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2: I want you to win some free DCS merch. Let's play Wheel of
3: Games.
2: It's so fun. We have a wheel that you activate. You spin it. And then we don't know if it's going to land on a game we call Who's Lying? Or if it's going to land on Name That Movie, where we act out one of the most popular movies ever. And I think we have pretty good acting skills, right?
4: Oscar worthy.
2: Sometimes. Anyway, or it could land on Back in the 1900s.
4: I love this one.
2: Me too. Where we read our producer, Jack.
4: Who was not born in the 1900s.
2: No.
4: He was born in the early 2000s.
2: We test his skills on what he knows about the late 1900s, early 2000s, and you have to place your bet on Jack. Is he going to get it right or wrong? So, Wheel of Games is coming up next. If you would like to play, it's really easy. We look for caller 9, 877-730-DCS1. So tap in and let's play when we come back.
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0: 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It'll pick up after Greenback. That's traffic. I'm John Yazel.
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3: We're playing Wheel of Games, and we do have caller 9 on the line. Free Dana Cortez Show merch is up for grabs. Okay, Sam, are you there? Hi, your name's Sam, right?
4: Sam, yeah.
3: All right, we get to play Wheel of Games, Miss Sam. Let's do this. Okay. Okay, Sam, right. You have to push DCS.
5: Hit 327.
3: On your phone to activate the Wheel of Games, and let's see where it lands. Okay, there it goes. All right, where are we landing? Oh my gosh.
4: Come on.
3: Name that movie. Ooh. You're playing Name That Movie. Okay, Sam, myself, Dana Cortez, my husband, DJ Automatic, and our best friend, Anthony A., are going to act out one of the most popular movies ever. We would never just do some like indie film, okay? And if you can guess the film correctly, if you can name that movie, you win a free Dana Cortez Show t-shirt. So are you ready?
4: Yeah, I'm ready.
3: I'm asking the guys because I don't know if we're ready, but they're ready. Okay.
6: I'm ready to go.
5: I'm ready.
3: All right, here we go.
6: Let's get it.
3: 3, 2, 1. I'm the only one that believes her. Callahan totally thinks she's guilty.
5: That's because men are big fat.
7: Afternoon, ladies. Paulette Bonifante.
5: My God.
3: He's coming over here.
7: I've got a package.
3: He's got a package.
7: How you doing today?
5: Fine.
7: Take it easy. See you later.
3: That's great, Paulette. Is this the only interaction you two have ever had?
5: No, sometimes I say okay instead of fine.
3: Okay. Sam, if you can name that movie, you win the free DCS merch. What is it?
4: Legally Blonde?
3: Yes!
5: That's right, dude. That's right. I mean, come on. Okay.
8: Way to go, Sam. I would have never got that
6: Somebody.
8: One.
6: Where is my Oscar? Please.
4: Bend and snap.
3: Bend and snap.
8: There you go.
3: Bend and snap. Oh my gosh. I almost actually had the guys do that, but I was like, it's too easy. The bend and snap is too easy. How many times, Sam, do you think you've watched Legally Blonde?
4: Probably like 8.
3: Probably, yeah. 8.

0: This year. No. Well, thank you so much for making us your new number one morning drive. We really appreciate you listening. We love you. Congratulations.
1: Thank you. Woo!
0: Don't hang up. Producer Jack has to get all your details so we can give you your merch. Gosh, I told you we'd get that. You guys did such a great job.
2: I feel like, like Ann said, we got Oscars coming our way.
0: Oh, settle down. Settle down. All right. Same time, same place. Next week, we play 877-730-DCS1. 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
2: 50 Cent out here spilling the tea on Eminem. He's got new music coming. So 50 was at the premiere of the Street Fighter movie, and somehow or another, they got into this conversation.
3: He put a couple pieces together for it and decided, because he got closer to his album, he kind of fell back on that because he's preparing his presentation for the next album.
2: But this always worries me. This always worries me because, I mean, you can't help but compare everything M does to the Marshall Mathers LP, to the Eminem show. And I know that was all a long time ago. When you make music like that,

0: that. It's kind of like Thriller and Off the Wall. How do you replicate those?
1: No, you don't. And you just continue to make your art and put it out into the world. And that's what Eminem's done. I mean, he's 12 albums deep at this point. I don't think he really cares, you know, what people think. Well, he cares what people think about those albums, but I don't think he cares enough about what people think about now. He just is going to put it out.
0: He's just going to put the music out there.
2: I would love to hear like a rock rap version of Eminem at this point, too. Something like Stadium Anthem that maybe the Lions can play at a home game, you know. Well, it would just be really fun to hear something like that.
1: He's working with Kid Rock on something.
2: Oh!
1: Yeah. Did you hear that? That sigh of...
0: You know, let me say something, because they've both spoken about each other's political views.
1: Yeah, they said
0: these
1: that they don't like
0: do not like each other's political views, but they're friends. They're kids.
1: And that's why they're
0: going to
1: do the song together.
0: And
1: I'm not going to lie, Kid Rock needs a lot of help right now because he can't sell any tickets anywhere.
0: I know. They canceled like a whole... Why are you helping him, Eminem? Jeez. Anyway.
1: Because that's his old friend.
0: I guess so. All right. We'll be right back after this. Sponsored by O'Reilly Auto Parts.
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1: My husband, DJ Automatic, rough and tough, DJ'd for PBR professional bull riding with his Wicked Cup in his hand. Oh, limited edition Wicked Cup. Good morning. It's the Dana Cortez Show. I am Dana Cortez.
2: I'm a complex individual, DJ Automatic.
3: I go by Anthony A.
1: I thought it was so cool, though. You went out there and those cowboys, you know, are doing their thing, holding on to bulls. You said, yeah, I'm driving there with your limited edition Starbucks Wicked Cup.
2: I realize you're trying to shame me right now for standing up beside a bunch of cowboys promoting the cup, but at the same time, I'm secure in my masculinity. I have no problem.
1: I know.
2: Like, I'm not in competition
1: with
2: those guys.
1: That's why I love you.
2: And to be honest, I'm a lot taller than them. They're little small guys.
1: Those guys are tough, though.
2: But they are a lot stronger than I am because they can stand a bull for 8 seconds. They can crush me with their hands.
3: So did you take your Wicked Starbucks cup into the actual event, or did you leave it in the car?
2: I took it with me. I took it on stage.
1: Oh,
2: I had to DJ early. I had to DJ early on Saturday or Sunday, and so I was like, you know what? I'm taking my coffee with me, and I enjoyed it while I was DJing.
1: Yeah, and they probably wanted it too. They're like, just like my wife's cup.
2: I'm pretty sure I got it from you, didn't I?
1: No, you stole it from our daughter.
2: Oh, okay. I like the cup. It's got a straw.
1: I love that you are securing yourself, though. Thank you, Anthony. I love that you're securing yourself and you don't care about stuff like that. You're a tough guy, you know?
2: I'm not a tough guy compared to those guys.
3: I mean, also, it's a Wicked Cup. Automatic is truly, at the end of the day, a big musical fan.
2: I do like musicals.
3: I think it's a cup.
2: And I like bull riding. Like I said, I'm a complex individual.
3: Oh, okay. Yeah, no, it's like a cup you can stand on. See, I do things similar to that, but like not as defensible bull, if that's a word.
1: It's not, but we understand.
3: You know, like I've been facing a lot of ridicule because I wear a merce, or as I like to call it, a satchel.
1: That's a purse.
3: And no, it's a merce. First of all, it's for men, and I'm tired of the scrutiny that I get for wearing it because people are saying like, "Oh, it's not the most masculine thing." And I get it. Shuffling through a purse is never a masculine trait.
1: Oh my gosh. You know what, though? You get it. Have you ever lost your chapstick?
3: Oh, my God.
1: Where is it?
3: Ladies, I didn't know. I owe you guys 2 decades of apologies. I'm so sorry. You're like, whenever you have time to find something in your purse, you can never find it. I didn't know this.
1: I was like, hurry. I said, I can't find whatever. Yes. Now, Anthony gets me. Gosh, thank you.
3: I do.
1: I did buy Otto.
2: I will take my Wicked Cup over a merce all day.
1: He won't wear the merce. I bought him.
3: Here's the thing about me and the merce is I think it looks pretty cool and efficient, but I'm pretty sure to the rest of you guys, it looks like my dialysis bag.
1: Oh my gosh. All right. Anthony A., what do we have for National Day?
3: We have National Grouch Day.
1: Okay. Think about Stanley from The Office.
2: Professional grouch.
4: Yeah,
1: but he was so lovable, right?
2: And
1: you
2: cool.
1: loved him. And cool. Yes, Stanley has swag.
2: Jim started looking up to him when they went to Florida.
1: Oh, yeah, I remember that. Yeah, yeah.
3: But I think a bigger grouch might be Squidward.
1: Everybody's oh, my gosh.
2: He might be the greatest grouch of all time.
1: Oh, he was so great. And no matter what, SpongeBob loved him. You know, he loved him no matter what.
2: Or learned to live with him. Oh, wait, the other greatest grouch of all time, Oscar the Grouch.
1: Yeah. Oh, gosh. Oscar's the most famous, but I think you're the greatest.
2: Oh. I am pretty grouchy.
1: You are, Otto. All right, you're down in the DM is coming up right after this.
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1: Yes, sir. Allow me to reintroduce myself. My name is Hov.

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1: From the Big O Tires Traffic Center, Rockland to Roseville, North Highlands, and Sacramento, westbound Interstate 80 is moving along at the speed limit to West Sacramento. From here, I don't see anything slowing you down to Davis over the causeway. Joey Vlasny with traffic.
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0: If you missed your down in the DM, here it is.
1: Let's talk about today's down in the DM couple, Crystal and Oscar.
2: Oh.
1: They took a break.
2: Okay.
1: And they're back on now.
2: Uh-oh.
1: Oh, yeah, no. It's good. It's good. In fact, they were out on a date night. And then Crystal's like, hey, Oscar, can I use your phone? You know, she had to make a call or something. And she came across the messages that didn't look right.
2: Ooh.
1: Yeah, what? I know. And here's the deal. Take Crystal off of hold. Crystal, so you took a break. Now you're back on. But you think that's why his coworkers don't like you, right? Oh.

0: Yeah, so we broke up for about 8 months, and during that time, I ran into his little coworker friend while I was out on a date with some guy from Tinder.
1: Oh, and did she go tell Oscar about your new man?
0: You know she did, for no reason. We weren't even together then.
2: So what was the name of the coworker? Who did you dirty like that?
0: Well, okay, that name is Rebecca.
3: Oh, girl, come on now. We don't have to go there. We can call names, but does Rebecca know you're back with Oscar now? You two are back on.
0: Yeah, she knows.
1: Okay, well, let me ask you this. Do you think Rebecca might have a thing for Oscar?
0: That's what I always thought before, but after I saw this interview on his Snapchat, it looks like she's trying to hook him up with her old sorority sister or something.
2: Okay, and you're sure they haven't talked at all?
0: Pretty sure. I know they're texting a lot, though.
1: Okay, so you want Dana to play her friend?
0: Yeah, I want her to ask Oscar if he's bringing his girlfriend to Rebecca's birthday party.
3: Before we make this call, I'm going to need her name and his number, so I'll pretend to be this person.
0: So her name is Olivia, and his number is...
2: All right, Danny, you ready to make this call? You ready to do this?
3: Yeah, let's call Oscar, and I'm Olivia.
4: Hello?
3: Hi, Oscar. Is this Oscar?
4: Hey, yeah. Yeah, this is me.
5: Is it going down? Find out next.
6: Yeah. This album is dedicated to all the teachers that told me I never amount to nothing. To all the people that lived above the buildings that I was hustling from that called the police on me when I was just trying to make some money to feed my daughter.
7: Yeah, yeah.
6: And to all my peoples in the struggle, you know what I'm saying? It's all good, baby.
7: Check it.

0: Is it going down in the DM?
1: We're about to find out.
2: Okay, so if you just turned the radio on, we have reached the second part of today's Down in the DM. And my girl Crystal hit me up because she's getting serious negative vibes about Oscar, her boyfriend. Not just the vibes, Snapchat messages too that she saw, and he has no idea that she knows what's up.
3: But after I saw this news on Snapchat, it looks like she's trying to hook him up with her old sorority sister or something. I want her to ask Oscar if he's bringing his girlfriend to Rebecca's birthday party.
2: Okay, so the situation seems to be that Oscar's coworker Rebecca is trying to set him up with this woman named Olivia that's snapping him now. So I got Oscar on the phone, and he thinks I am Olivia. Is this just some type of work, you know, conversation, or is it going down in the DM?
4: Hey, yeah, this is me. Speaking?
2: It's Olivia.
4: Rebecca's friend, right?
2: You know what? That's my girl. But anyway, I was just going to ask you, are you going to be going to her birthday party this weekend?
4: Yeah, of course. Are you going?
2: Man, yeah, I'm going to be there. But me and Rebecca were talking, and I wanted to know if you were going to bring, you know, your girlfriend.
4: My girlfriend? Can I ask you something since we're here?
2: Of course, Oscar. Go ahead. Ask me anything you want.
4: You don't have a boyfriend or anything, do you?
2: Man, I know. I am not committed to anybody. Not at all.
4: Okay, good.
2: Do you have a girlfriend? You don't have a girlfriend either, do you?
4: Come on. Let's not talk about that.
2: What do you want to talk about then? You know, what do you want to talk about?
4: Well, you know how Rebecca has that guest room. I was going to stay the night, and I think, you know, you should stay too.
2: I am not going to continue this. Oscar, my real name is Dana Cortez from the Dana Cortez Show. Your girlfriend, Crystal, has been listening to all of this. Crystal's
3: on the
2: phone.
3: We're done, Oscar. We're done.
4: This is not what it seems.
3: Can you just hang up on him?
4: Wait.
5: No, we dropped him. He's off. He's gone.
2: Crystal, I am so sorry. I'm so sorry, but I know you. Are you okay? I mean, that's a dumb question. Are you okay?
3: I gotta go. I'll text you later.
2: Okay, girl, please don't hesitate to reach out to me. You got my number if you need anything. It went down in the DM. The first thing that popped into my mind is the break that they took did not work.
6: Mm. That's the first thing, huh?
2: That's the first thing because I think she thought it was all good. Like maybe she went out on some dates. Maybe he did too. For her, she was able to move forward with this relationship.
5: I think he thought he was just going to have his cake and eat it too.
2: No, I don't. I think that Oscar's coworkers got in his head. Remember that his coworker saw her out on a date. They were not together when this happened, by the way. But if you got somebody in your ear constantly, can you believe she did that? I can't believe your girl did that. And you're embarrassed. So you're embarrassed. Yeah. Like, I'm going to pay her back. You know what? Hook me up with Olivia or whatever. Hook me up because I'm going to show my coworkers I'm a tough guy.
6: That's a part of the break that when the family and the friends start getting involved in situations,
2: yes,
6: it makes it tougher.
2: Yes.
6: Because they don't know how to forgive that person too. But also, the coworker was kind of right the whole time. This was this toxic situation.
2: Well, that's not the point, though. It's toxic. What if he hadn't had him in his ear?
6: Mm.
2: What if he just wanted to make this work, but because he was embarrassed, he was going to show off to his coworkers that he's a tough guy. Now he's lost his girl. Because he's listening to other people.
5: Crazy way to lose your girl over being the tough guy.
2: Think about it. But it happens. Like, you can be so in love, but that pride, that's the reason it's one of the seven deadlies. That pride will keep you from doing what's best because you don't want other people to judge you or say, he or she, you're weak. And that's just the wrong way to go about it. If you love somebody, if you've been blessed to have love in your life, do you know how hard it is to find love? Take it. And if you were on a break, what do you have to forgive her for anyway? It doesn't even matter.
5: I don't know. I just know that we talk about how frail the male ego is, and I don't know that I could handle you going out on dates with somebody else. I would probably have reacted the same way and been like, oh, I'm going to go out. I'm going to go do this.
2: That's what I'm saying. Yeah. And then you lose your whole spot.
5: I'm going to just tell you right now, that's why I don't believe in breaks. I just don't think they're a good idea.
2: Oh, my gosh. Back to this again. You can take a break and have a better relationship. There's multiple questions here. Okay. Number one, do you think the break idea is good? Number two, have you ever had family or friends in your ear and you're so like wrapped up into what they're saying, you're not even paying attention to your own relationship because you don't want to be embarrassed? And how did you deal with it? Share your story. You can DM us.

0: or just write on the timeline at Dana Cortez, at DJ Automatic, at Anthony A. Comedy. We'll be back with more coming up after this.
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2: Danielle Timon was celebrating her birthday. She's getting ready for all the festivities. She goes to her backyard when the ground swallowed her up.
3: What?
2: A sinkhole developed instantaneously under her feet, and she lived.
3: Oh.
2: She got out of it. So here is Danielle describing what it felt like and how it all happened.
4: So as I walked right where the wood is, my feet just sunk a little bit, but it was like seconds. I didn't even have time. And then I was just whoop, down a hole, just in the ground. Okay, like what just happened? Like, where am I? I'm like, all right, you're in the ground, you're in a hole, wow. And then the panic starts because you're like, wow, I could die today. This could not end well. I could be buried alive, because that's what you're thinking. I'm looking at all the sod on top and the stone and the brick was crumbling.
2: So this was not a natural sinkhole. It was like somebody's years ago, decades ago, someone had done like a cesspool there or something. And so the ground collapsed. Anytime there's a large body of water or somebody leaves water like that, that's the danger of a sinkhole, right? That's why we tell our kids, do not dig at the beach close to the, you cannot dig deep holes at the beach. Sandcastles are cool. But if you dig really deep, a sinkhole can happen and you can't get out of it. Luckily, her neighbors heard her screaming and acted immediately.
5: Oh my God, I fell on the ground. Okay, Nick, we're on the phone with 911. Okay. All right, we got you.
2: So they pulled her out, and she did have whiplash. She did have pulled muscles and strains all over her body. But she survived because, you know, the neighbors jumped into action and didn't just let the screams, whatever's happening. Oh, my God.
6: Neighbors of the year. Let me tell you, that is my worst fear right there. For some reason, as a child, I always feared quicksand. And this is basically quicksand because they just swallowed her up immediately and nobody was there to throw her a stick to pull her out. Remember when you were little, you used to play that game?
2: Yes, how do I do?
6: I'd be like, give me a branch.
3: It's like every American person's worst fear coming true because quicksand has had like a 30-year stretch of crazy propaganda where I thought as a kid growing up, quicksand was everywhere.
2: Me too, fearful of it.
3: I thought it was gonna have
6: a bigger effect on my adult life.
3: Yeah.
6: Yes.
2: Quicksand and lava. I don't know. I swear to you, when I was little, I thought I would encounter lava. You ever play lava in the living room?
6: Yes.
2: You have to jump from couch to chair, back to the hard chair, to the ottoman, to the chair. Oh, my God. I just think that if that was happening to me, I don't know how I would react. Would I just be quiet?
3: God.
2: Would I scream like she did? Would I be in such shock that I wouldn't know what to do?
6: I would be shrieking. I wouldn't be screaming. I'd be...
3: I would be so performative. It would be insane. I would be crazy. I'd be talking to the Lord. I'd be talking to the aliens. It'd be crazy how performative and how theatrical I would be.
2: I keep thinking of the man who screams in Monsters vs. Aliens. What is that scream that he does?

0: I don't know what that sound is right now. What is that music we're playing, Jack? You want us to dance in the sinkhole? What was that?
1: A party in the sinkhole.
0: What was that, Producer Jack? He said, I don't know what I did there.
2: It was her birthday, all right? That was some birthday music.
0: Oh, is that what it was? You should have done 50 Cent in the club then, Jack. Wrong song. Anyway, I want to remind you that we have a podcast called The Dana Cortez Show. Listen on all platforms. It's free, but we'll be back here with more coming up right after this. 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
1: Keefe D has been sentenced for the murder of Tupac Shakur. This is the moment the judge read how much time he's getting.
2: Mr. Davis, for 3 years, I've heard you say some variation of the same thing to law enforcement, to BET, in your book. And it's something like, yeah, I was involved in this, but I'm different. I've moved on. I got out of Compton. I'm a grandfather now. I'm here to tell you that's not how this works. You don't get to take a man from his family. You don't get to take his very life, his whole future from him, and just walk away from it. Especially when that man is Tupac Shakur. The world never forgot about him and his death, and neither did Las Vegas. It took us 30 years, but at this time, you are going to face justice for what you did on September 7th, 1996. In accordance with the laws of the state of Nevada, you're hereby judged guilty of first-degree murder with use of a deadly weapon, a felony. As to the first-degree murder portion, you are sentenced to 20 years to life. As to the deadly weapon enhancement, you are sentenced to a mandatory consecutive 20 years to life. The aggregate sentence is 40 years to life. You have 731 days credit time served toward that sentence. You are hereby remanded.
3: Thank you, Judge.
2: We'll be in recess.
1: You know, I realize that there is some resolution, but I don't feel good about this. I'm not happy about it. Yeah. I'm not rejoicing in this moment because not only is Tupac's family's life ruined. I mean, the man was 25, didn't even get to really live, never marry, never have children. His mother has since passed. But now Mr. Davis's life is also over. He cannot enjoy his grandchildren. He cannot enjoy his family. It was just nonsensical that this whole thing happened in the first place.
4: Senseless violence,
1: Otto.
5: He's been trying to tell everybody he's been doing it for a while. Like, the judge was like, yo, you said it in a book, you said it in a this, and you said it, like, he was telling everybody.
4: That is the prototypical when keeping it right, or keeping it real goes wrong.
1: And the street code thing is just, that's so passe. You just, the street code thing, that's not where it's at anymore, especially in a day and age of social media. People think differently. Everything's going up on social, video, snap. Like, it's not okay. Plus, I think this is a great lesson. It's never, you know, you end someone's life, your life is going to end as well, one way or another. And this isn't over. Like, I feel like 30 years we've been waiting. I thought I would feel something different, but I don't.
4: Most of my adult life, I've been hearing about this case, waiting for this, and it just doesn't feel like, this feels like
5: unfulfilled.
4: Yeah.
1: Unfulfilling. Gosh, Anthony, that word. Also, though,
4: I was going to say anticlimactic.
1: That's another great way of putting it, but it's not over. Now, will the DA explore who paid these four men to pull the trigger, to pull up on Pac and Suge? Who paid the money? Because also in the book, if you know, and if you've seen interviews that Mr. Davis and the other three men have done with the FBI, according to them, allegedly by them, Puffy was behind it and Puffy owed them money, like $1 million or something crazy. Will they go after him?
4: I mean, that would be give, I think, everyone the closure that we're looking for, because this wasn't it. This didn't feel like it. Didn't feel like
1: or
4: after 30 years that this was, I don't know what they're going to do, but I mean, Las Vegas sounded like they were happy to have closure after 30 years, but I feel like the story is far from over.
1: This might just be the beginning. All right, we'll be right back. 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
1: He's celebrating 30 years of Jay-Z. 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
1: 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Only two will live it. Every inning brings it closer. One play can push it further away. 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
2: You know how you go shopping? I don't know, you just go browsing at stores. It could be a Saturday or just going through little art stores and stuff. That's what Kelly Clarkson was doing. She walked into this nice little shop in Brooklyn called The Art of Play. There is now video surveillance of her there. No more than 5 minutes. You can see in the video that she's pointing at some bird that's on the wall. And then you see a shop owner kind of wave at her.
3: It looks too busy for her.
2: Hey, I'm too busy for you. There is a $15,000 price tag on this bird, whatever it is. I don't know what kind of bird. I'm not sure. Either way, the shop owner is dismissing her. Kelly's like, I want to buy it. And he's like, let me lead you to something that you could afford. And she says, I got Pretty Woman. I got Selena'd. And then the shop claps back online. They said, no, no, no, you did not. They release a statement. Then Kelly has a rebuttal. And she said, yes, yes, yes. That's exactly what happened. And now the shop owner held a press conference. And I almost believed him. I almost believed him until the very end. This is Adam Rubin.
4: I'm not even supposed to be here today. I got a cancer removed from my face last week. I'm getting the stitches out tonight, but we are afraid for the safety of our shopkeepers. I would invite Kelly Clarkson to come to the shop, get whatever she wants. If it is this intense to be merely mentioned by Kelly Clarkson, I can only imagine how intense it is to be Kelly Clarkson.
5: Did you have a chance to review surveillance, talk to the staff who are here, just to kind of see where there could have been a disconnect?
4: When Kelly came in, the shop was crowded. She was dressed like everybody else in the shop. We treated her like a normal person, but apparently that did not live up to her expectations.
2: That part, he had me until that part, right? Listen to exactly what Adam told USA Today.
4: When Kelly came in, the shop was crowded. She was dressed like everybody else in the shop. We treated her like a normal person, but apparently that did not live up to her expectations.
2: So you treat people that have a backpack and jeans on like they can't afford the $15,000 bird. That's what you said. Oh, if we'd have known she was Kelly Clarkson,
3: that was a whole
2: we
3: lot
2: would have
3: of,
2: treated
3: like,
2: her better.
3: Brooklyn hipster snark going on right there. And you know what? You know what Kelly did? She gave him a good old 1-2 to the jaw via Twitter. That's what she did.
2: Also, piece.
6: It's kind of crazy how you guys are just embracing this Karen-like behavior from Kelly Clarkson.
3: She's Kelly Clarkson. What are you talking about?
6: If she walked into some building, respect to her for everything she's done, I wouldn't know who she is and nothing like that.
2: So I agree. That's the point.
6: Person treatment. I don't understand.
2: Anthony, that's the point.
3: Kelly Clarkson is a national treasure.
2: That's true, too. But you just proved my point. Anthony, you don't treat anyone that way. You shouldn't have to be Kelly Clarkson to be treated well.
6: But
2: and to be to make the assumption, because of the way you're dressed, that you can't afford something? That's your loss. Now you lost the sale. And they're so greedy. It went for $15,000. They want $1.5 million for that stupid bird now.
3: Well, it is only one of two in the world.
2: Cool, but it went from $15,000 to $1.5 million.
6: Well, think about the public ridicule that employee is going to have to be under right now for simply having a bad day. We've all been there, but Kelly Clarkson almost kind of is the bully in this situation.
2: Absolutely not. She

0: He's teaching them a lesson.
1: She offered to pay for something and the guy told her that she couldn't afford it.
2: She could have swept it under the rug and talked to him one-on-one like a normal person.
0: No.
2: But she used her platform, which the other person clearly doesn't have, to throw them completely under the bus. And now what's this employee going
0: to
2: do?
0: You've obviously never watched Pretty Woman. There's a lesson here to be learned. And
1: I'm sorry, but I hate the way that that guy with the entire conference was like, I'm the victim here. I'm the, like, okay.
0: Oh my gosh, you freaking brushed her off.
1: I feel bad for your cancer on your face. I'm sorry, but that doesn't have anything to do with what we're talking about.
0: Play that one last part again that Adam said. This is the part that threw me off.
3: When Kelly came in, the shop was crowded. She was dressed like everybody else in the shop. We treated her like a normal person, but apparently that did not live up to her expectations.
0: We only treat you well when we know you're rich. That's basically what he said. Joaquin, welcome to the Daniel Cortez Show. Thank you for holding. So you saw the Kelly Clarkson incident that we're talking about?
4: Yes, I just saw it this morning and I thought, ooh, that happened to me.
0: What happened? Tell me. You got Pretty Woman? You got Selena'd?
4: I did.
0: Oh my gosh.
4: Big mistake. So I went to go buy a car. I went to go have my car service. I went to go buy a new one. And I asked him how much was that, you know, that big car. And the guy there, he just looks and he goes, I don't think she could afford it. I'm like,
0: No, he didn't.
4: He did. And I'm thinking, okay, I was in, you know, not the best clothes, but I'm polo. I mean, I can get everything on sale, but it's got polo all over it.
0: What in the world?
4: Thinking, okay, I can afford it. So then I went up and told the whatever manager or whatever, and I bought a $40,000 brand new off the showroom floor.
0: Why do you think you were treated like that, though? What is it, and how did they handle the employee?
4: I don't know how they handled the employee, but I pointed that person out, and I think it was, one, how I was dressed, and two, maybe I was, because I'm Hispanic, I don't know. I just thought, you know, just because I'm in, you know, polo shorts and a polo t-shirt, not in a three-piece suit, does not mean I can't afford to buy a brand new car. I just went and...
0: You cannot judge a book by its cover. Like, for me, I never understand that way of thinking. You don't know what's in somebody's bank account. And, Otto, you and I have met some wealthy people, not rich, wealthy, and they never dressed pretentiously.
1: They don't wear any logos.
0: Low-key, no logos.
1: A lot
0: logos.
1: Of them don't drive fancy cars.
0: One of Otto's mentors was a 100 millionaire, not even exaggerating, owned the most commercial real estate in the entire country, and the man drove an old...
1: It was a Saab, a convertible Saab from the 90s.
0: A convertible Saab from the 90s. I mean, you know, you would have never known that he had that kind of money.
1: Well, if you saw his shoes, you might know.
0: But. Yeah, he did have Gucci shoes, but anyway...
1: No, they're Ferragamo.
0: Whatever.
4: Yeah, well, before Robert passed away, my sister-in-law, you know, their house sold for $1.6 million.
0: Jeez.
4: And they drove a 20-year-old BMW all beat up.
0: Exactly.
4: But it was old. She didn't hit it so many times, he didn't want to buy her a new car. Because he said, you don't wreck it.
0: Yeah, exactly. You go, oh my gosh, you're going to get that car and you're going to take it. And that's all there is to it. Okay. Hi, good morning. Welcome to the Dana Cortez Show. Liz, what are your thoughts on this convo?
5: Well, no, I'm listening to what y'all are saying, and I was a waiter for, you know, about 9 months.
0: Yeah.
5: I treat everybody the same, no matter who came in, whether they're old, young. You can't judge a book by cover, even if they treat you bad, because there are some people that I thought would leave nothing on the table, you know? And they actually would tip the best.
0: I love that.
5: How they treated me.
0: Yep.
5: No matter what was going on in any situation, everybody got the same service.
0: Liz, you did your job. You did the best you could at what you were there to do. Serve the person with a smile. I agree. I used to bartend at this really nice venue, but it was in the middle of nowhere. It's a place called Balmoray, Texas. You have to Google it. And have you ever heard of quail hunting?
1: Of course.
0: Okay.
1: Quail hunting with my dad all the time.
0: I used to...
2: Those birds?
0: Yes, yes, yes. And I used to bartend at this venue that would host quail hunts and Rocky Mountain oyster parties.
1: Yeah, I know what those are.
0: Okay,
1: very Texas.
0: And I would make a lot of money. But let me tell you, sometimes the biggest tippers were just wearing plain old dirty cowboy hats, run-down boots. I swear to you, somebody left me a $500 tip just for smiling and treating him well and left. You can't just think because someone's not dressed to the nines that they don't have any money. And so what if they don't? That shop owner, it was so cringe what he said.
3: When Kelly came in, the shop was crowded. She was dressed like everybody else in the shop.
0: Exactly.
3: We treated her like a normal person, but apparently that did not live up to her expectations.
0: You don't just treat rich people well. Everyone deserves respect, even if it goes down in the deep.

0: DM. No, not really. Yeah.
1: That's what's coming up next. I know you want it. Down to the DM right after this. Brought to you by Eggland's Best. Better taste, better nutrition, better eggs.
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0: have been a little rough because Edward is spending a lot of time with friends at the bar and especially on Snapchat.
1: I'll tell you what's going on. The honeymoon's over. No relationship keeps that newness, that freshness over the past 2 years.
0: I gotta disagree with you, Automatic. 2 years is a long relationship, but I don't think that it's time for all that newness to wear off, like you said. I don't think it's worn off for us now.
1: Well, I mean, it changes after 2 years.
2: I'm trying to relate, but dude, 2 years with the same woman, that seems like a lifetime to me.
0: Okay. Hold on. Let's get back to this because I want to patch Brooke in and see when things started changing. Brooke, first of all, thank you for waiting. What is it that Edward is doing on Snap?
3: Okay, so here's the thing. He's only friends with women on Snapchat premium accounts. So, like, basically...
2: Okay, oh, stop.
3: That's
2: okay,
3: what that is.
2: Okay, hold on. That's a lot. Like, how do you know who he's communicating with? Like, you can't.
3: Because I open it, and these women aren't selling arts and crafts. You know, they're selling.
1: Well, hold on. He can't touch them. He can't meet with them. So he's technically not doing anything wrong. He's not cheating.
3: You know what? No, that's stupid. Because he's paying these women to do who knows what and messaging them. Okay, there's one of them that he's messaging all the time.
0: I get it, because I would be mad too.
3: I'm feeling like maybe they like each other. I'm really serious about this.
2: Hold on. So what, you're misunderstanding the relationship. She's just trying to get her money up. She's trying to get him to, you know, she's trying to secure her bag. And that's part of what they do. I don't think it's like...
3: I don't know.
0: I doubt they're going to start a relationship over Snapchat, Brooke.
1: You know what?
3: I feel like you're both wrong because I went and sent her a fake Snap and she answered. Okay, so let me call you when the time is right. I feel it too. No, I'm telling you. She's having conversations.
0: She told you, thinking that there was your man Edward, that she's going to call him.
3: Right. I said, let me call you when the time is right. And she said, yeah, I feel it too. So I think she wants my man.
0: Well, okay, let's make the call. If you don't want to take my advice and speak to him about it, I'm ready. What's this woman's name?
3: My Michelle. Tell him you're Michelle.
0: Okay.
3: Okay, his number is...
0: Michelle from Snap that takes your money. Got it? Auto dollar number.
4: Hi, this is Edward.
0: So it's Michelle, baby. Can you talk?
4: Michelle?
0: Yeah, it's me.
4: Oh my God.
5: Is it going down in the DM? Find out next.

0: Is it going down in the DM? We're about to find out.
1: Down in the DM, we've come to part two here on the Dana Cortez Show. Let me lay it out for you. Brooke has been with her boyfriend, Edward, for over 2 years now. But all of a sudden, he's spending a lot of time on Snapchat Premium, and she suspects that he's trying to meet up with one of these ladies.
2: He's only friends with women on Snapchat Premium account. So, like, basically, one of these women is messaging back all the time.
3: Oh, okay.
2: And I'm feeling like maybe they like each other. I'm really serious about this.
1: I have Edward on a phone, and he really believes that I'm Michelle from Snapchat. Is Brooke just insecure, or is it about to go down in the DM? It's Michelle, baby. Can you talk?
4: Michelle?
1: Yeah, it's me.
4: Oh, my God. Yeah, of course I can talk. Hold on just a second. I'm at work. I got to go outside.
1: Yeah, of course. Go ahead. Do what you got to do. Get right. Go ahead.
4: All right. Okay. I can't believe it. How are you? Man, you called. This is amazing.
1: You know what? Honestly, I'm not going to lie to you. I wanted to call earlier, but I was just so... I was nervous then. I'm nervous now. I didn't know what to say.
4: Oh, sweet. Please, don't be nervous. Look, I'm going to say this. I'm just going to put it out there. Babe, Michelle, I really want to be with you.
1: Hold on, Edward. Hold on now. Look, you know, we've never met. How can you be sure that you want to be with me?
4: Because I can feel it. Since you and I have connected, I mean, you know, seriously, you're all I think about. The way you talk to me, the things you do, I know you feel it.
1: Edward,
4: I know you, I
1: Edward,
4: know
1: but,
4: you feel
1: but
4: it.
1: But you
4: too.
1: Do have a girlfriend. You do, don't you? Have a girlfriend in your
4: life.
1: Yeah,
4: but she doesn't, you know what? She doesn't like me like you do. She's always complaining. You know, you're always happy to see me and... That's how you feel about me and how I feel about you. That's why I was surprised it took you so long to call me.
1: Well, you know, you don't even know me, Edward. That's what I'm trying to tell you. Are you sure about this?
4: Yeah. You are it for me, Michelle.
2: I can't handle this anymore. I don't want to hear this anymore.
4: What did I say?
2: What do you say? You're leaving me for a...
1: Edward, I want you to stop for just
2: a
1: moment.
2: I don't even know what to say.
1: Brooke, hold on. Look, you're on the radio.
4: What are you doing?
1: Brooke is on the phone. My name is Dana Cortez from the Dana Cortez Show. And
4: wait, what? Was that you on the phone?
1: Yes,
2: you're
1: she's on the phone. Brooke, calm down just a moment, please.
2: How much money you give her? Just tell me how much money you gave her.
4: like a few thousand.
3: Oh my God.
4: I don't know.
2: Oh my God. We could have had a new car. We could have bought a new TV.
1: Oh God, Edward.
2: What is your
4: Brooke,
2: problem?
4: Brooke, I love you. I'm sorry. I got caught.
1: Hold on. Wait. I don't want to talk about this anymore on the radio, okay? I want you both to hold on. Brooke, don't hang up. It went down in the DM.
3: Technically, it didn't.
1: You know what? I don't want to talk to you about that right now. We can have that discussion in a little bit. This man is in a fantasy world. You know what, Edward? I know that you think this is real, but it's not real. This woman is just finessing you, sir. She's basically just, I mean, using
3: you.
1: And that's
3: why it didn't go down in the DM, because it's not real.
1: Let me tell you, the thousands of dollars out of my bank account
3: I guess
1: are real.
3: The money's real, but the relationship is not real.
1: It's real in his head.
5: This was wild.
3: That's the only place it's real, though.
5: But this is wild because we rarely have men doing the emotional cheating. It's usually a physical act, but this was... Seems like it was way more emotional than it was physical.
1: He was trying to meet with me. He's trying to meet with somebody who isn't even real. For all we know, he's talking to a man. We don't even know. It could be somebody from across the world just talking to him.
3: I mean, he can see them, though.
1: It could be AI, Otto. This man is obviously not very smart. You're giving thousands of dollars to a woman you think likes you? Oh, my gosh.
5: It's because he's not getting any emotional support at home, and he's getting that through there. That's where he's paying for it.
1: Don't you dare blame Brooke for his failures. He's not getting an emotional support. Maybe if he'd keep his face out of his phone and his butt at home, going to the bars and talking to some fictitious woman online is not the way to go. I'm sorry. If you want emotional support, you have to talk to your person. And it did go down in the DM because we've already established, Otto, that emotional cheating is cheating. And Anthony said it was emotional.
3: I'll give you that.

0: But I'll just, no matter what, he didn't do any.
1: No,
0: like,
1: I do think they can talk this out because they did. He didn't do anything. And this isn't even, I don't believe it's even a real person. And if it is, she has no intention of meeting with this man whatsoever. Like, he's one of God knows how many she's talking
0: to. He's basically the guy that goes and sees the nighttime ballerina a couple times a week. And
1: that
0: like,
1: part,
0: and he
1: Otto,
0: thinks that they have a relationship going.
1: And they don't.
0: No.
1: It's a one-sided relationship.
0: You giving her money, that's the only relationship.
1: That's the only relationship she's into. I think they should talk this out. I think there is a way to save this relationship. 877-730-DCS1. Any advice for this young couple? Have you been through something like this? I mean, you know, people get scammed on the internet all the time. Call us now, and you can remain anonymous, all right? And then let's talk about it when we come back.
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spending money online to have a fake relationship might be one of the craziest things I've ever heard in my life. But a lot of people do it with new sites like OnlyFans.

0: Snapchat Premium. You know, there's those web things where you can have a live interaction with a person. And to me, it just sounds very strange. But these people are making billions and billions of dollars every year. I think 2 years in with a relationship, though, and you have someone in your life who's spending money on that, it's too much. And that's what happened with Brooke and Edward, and it went down in the DM.
1: She's always complaining. You know, you're always happy to see me, and that's how you feel about me and how I feel about you. That's why I was surprised it took you so long to call me.
2: Well, you know, you don't even know me, Edward. That's what I'm trying to tell you. Are you sure about this?
1: Yeah, you are it for me, Michelle.
3: You are so... I can't handle this anymore. I don't want to hear this anymore.
1: What did I say?
0: The whole is you're just always happy to see me. Yes, sir, because you're giving this woman money. And then the couple had this exchange because the amount of money he spent is outrageous.
3: How much money you give her? Just tell me how much money you gave her.
1: I don't know, like a few thousand.
3: Oh my God.
0: I can't trust you to be faithful, and I can't trust you with our money. I don't know that I can move forward. If it hadn't been a fake relationship, I would say just give it up.
4: He already crossed the line, though, with the emotional investment of the cheating. Like, I'm a little surprised that you're thinking it's a forgivable offense. I think it's done.
0: You said something, Anthony, that changed my mind earlier. You said there might be something he's not getting. Now, it's not Brooke's fault, but this might allow an opportunity for them to have a conversation about what it is that he feels he's receiving from a woman he's paying.
5: I get that he's talking to some woman and it's his fantasy and it's not real. But the fact that he spent a few thousand dollars, that's very real. And that's the part that I would have been super upset about.
0: Amber, welcome to the Daniel Cortez Show. Thank you for holding. Do you think this couple has a chance to repair their relationship?
6: I don't really think that they have a chance. And I actually have some advice for her.
0: Okay.
6: And it would be to move on because men's brains don't finish developing for many, many more years to come. So I say just move on, girl.
0: You don't think that she should have a convo with him? Like, it sounded like
5: I need to expand on men's brains don't develop for many years. What do you mean by that?
6: Their frontal lobes. Like, I think it's like 30 or something. Like, women's already done. Like, she's smart, and that's why she's so confused, and that's why she's crying and she's hurt, because she's like, I can't believe you spent thousands of dollars. Like, it's just stupid.
0: Right? They could have saved it. They could have taken a trip.
6: Exactly.
0: They could have done a million other things than him having a fake conversation with somebody who does not give a darn about him. And I'm still waiting for Otto's frontal lobe.
5: Come on. It's 42, okay?
6: Right.
4: But I think also
6: when you... All of a sudden you talk to him in there and it's like, are they even done?
0: Yeah, like, they're not even done. You're not even an adult. Your brain is still small.
4: As we can tell by the amount of judgment happening on this call, I think sometimes that men don't feel comfortable presenting their emotions, so that's why you go somewhere to pay for
0: it.
5: And like he said, you're always accepting of me. You're always happy to hear from me. We're not talking about my frontal lobe when we talk.
6: Hey, she gets paid to be there with you guys.
0: Thank you.
6: Remember that.
0: Give me $5. I'll let you talk about whatever you want to talk about. That's not.
5: I give you a lot more than $5.
0: Oh, whatever, Otto, whatever.
5: And I don't get any of that.
0: Okay. Malia, thank you for holding. Welcome to the Dana Cortez Show. Should this couple give it a second try?
7: Truthfully, I think it would be a yes and no answer.
0: Okay.
7: Because my relationship, we've been through thick and thin, hell and back. I love the man half to death. And the thing is that I know, like, back then, he had a really bad relationship. It gave so much money to another girl. He's working his ass off to get it back. My other thing is that if he did it while we were together, I think I would be a whole nother story. Mm. Like, why are we going out of your way to pay someone else when we're struggling? We're college kids. We barely know how to function ourselves. So why are we sending money to somebody else when we're trying to build a family? We just got engaged.
0: So for you, your idea is like, how can you take what we are trying to do here with this relationship, like maybe buy a house someday or whatever, take a trip, whatever. How can you give that to somebody you don't even know?
7: Exactly.
0: But in his mind, it sounded like he really thought that he was in some relationship. And I'm like, that's what I don't understand, getting scammed.
7: Yeah, no, 100%. My mom, unfortunately, was a victim of that. And I love her half to death, but she was in a fake relationship for about 4.5 years.
0: Oh, Malai, how did you find out? Like, what happened?
7: The man would never FaceTime her. It was this whole debacle. Like, she met this one girl online through, like, the Meet Me app or whatever the hell.
0: Yeah.
7: Go live with people. She became friends with her. Next thing you know, she invited her to meet her cousin. Her cousin turned out to be her brother. And it was this whole thing where there was like a telenovela every other week when my mom would tell me about that.
0: Oh my gosh, Malaya.

0: God.
1: Yeah, and I was like, that sounds wrong. And then next thing I know, she's sending money to the man.
2: Oh,
1: the man's
2: no!
1: never called her, never FaceTimed her. The only person's voice she'd ever heard was this chick named Jeannie. And I was like, Mom, you're getting scammed.
2: How did you stop her, Malaya? Did you have to intervene? Did you have to get involved in her bank, in her finances?
1: I had tried. I had tried time and time again. And by that time, I feel like it was a little too late because she just kind of dug a hole for herself.
3: How much money did he get out of her?
1: At least $6,000.
2: Oh, my gosh.
1: Oof. In the span of 4 years, at least. And that's only the money that I, like, knew of.
2: Now, obviously, she's not doing it anymore, correct? She's finally figured it out, or she just doesn't have any more money?
1: One, she doesn't have any more money. And two, her and the guy are not dating anymore.
2: Girl, they were never dating in the first place. That's the thing. Yeah. They weren't even dating.
3: This is an epidemic because I know multiple people's parents that are going through things like this, especially where the mother is at home and she's alone and she just gets on the internet, gets on YouTube, and these people are preying on them, and they, the scammers that are taking them for thousands and thousands of dollars.
2: And now with AI, Malaya, people can mimic, let's say your voice, right? We had a friend of the family who got a phone call and she thought it was her nephew who is a surgeon, and it sounded just like him. And he says, this is the AI voice, okay? It's not really him. Hey, I was arrested for DUI. If I get caught, I'll lose my residency. I need money. I need to get out of jail. Don't tell my wife. She gets $25,000 out of her retirement cash, has the money ready. He says, my attorney's coming. Somebody pulls into the driveway. She hands over the money, starts to think, maybe I shouldn't have done that. It was all a scam, and she just lost the money. She can never get the money back. So, you know, people really need to pay attention to that. And also, I don't know if you heard, one of my girlfriends, when I worked with her, her husband started spending money gambling, and she knew he would go to the casino, but she had no idea that he'd taken, what is it called, a lien on the house? Like a second loan?
3: Second mortgage.
2: A second mortgage, Otto. And he finally had to come to
3: gamble?
2: To go gamble.
3: He's lucky she didn't leave him.
2: He's lucky, but she
3: loved him.
2: Well,
3: they didn't have anything left after, so they probably needed each other.
2: She saved the house, Otto. She actually had to get another job, and so did he. But she said her marriage was worth it, and it worked out. And he understood he had a habit, and so even to this day, he is not allowed to touch the finances. All right, let's go to line four now. Leo, welcome to the Dana Cortez Show. Good morning.
4: Dana, let me tell you something.
2: What's up?
4: My dad is 85 years old. He has been, you know, on TikTok and I don't know if it's TikTok or Facebook, but there's a Princess Lenora from Spain.
3: Mm-hmm.
4: I've already looked this up. This is a scam. He thinks he's going to get a little box of money.
2: No. Not the coins from Spain.
4: He thinks that he's going to get a car. So he wanted me to take him to Walmart, buy an Apple card. And we kept telling him, Dad, this is not real. This is a scam. But he got so mad that he's telling us that we're getting his business. And I'm like, you know what? We gave him $100. He went and put $55 on the Apple card. And then you hear this lady, amor, amor. What's she saying? My love, my love. Mm-hmm, mm-hmm. How much did you put on the card? And he's like, $5,500. And I'm like, bro, that's a scam. She's going to rob you from your money.
2: Did he finally figure it out, Leo?
4: No, he went the other day trying to put $40.
2: Oh, God, Leo.
4: He was trying to walk to Walmart. At 85 years old, almost had a heat stroke. What are you doing?
2: Leo, that's what I'm saying.
3: I hadn't seen her before. She is pretty. But she's also 20 years old. Why would she want to
2: Why would the princess of Spain need $55? Like, what are we? This is what I'm talking about.
4: Who told him? I'm like, bro, she called me the other day and told me she woke up thinking about me. Yeah, right. That lady don't think about nobody, bro.
2: It's not even a lady, Leo. Who knows?
3: Or it might be, but
2: it's probably some man.
3: I know there was another scam that was going around that the Elon Musk was calling people.
2: Yes.
4: The hook is they have videos and pictures of this girl.
3: Mm-hmm.
4: The line is that they're going to give you this, that, and the other, and then they transfer the conversation to WhatsApp.
2: WhatsApp.
4: And I'm like, bro, that's not real. Like, what are you doing?
2: Leo, be careful. Be careful because
3: you can send money on WhatsApp.
2: If you start, you know, if he starts sharing his accounts and things like that, they will clean him out. Leo, they will clean him out.
4: That man ain't got no accounts. He ain't even got no money.
2: Okay.
4: What are you going to pay? Just $300 food stamp card?
2: Oh, my gosh. The princess got the wrong one.
3: She did.
2: She got the wrong one. All right. If there's ever anything you want to talk about or if you want to get in on a down in the DM, remember to call or text 877-730-DCS1. We'll be back with more of the show next. 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
2: I want to talk about Richard Montanez. Remember the movie Flamin' Hot? Burns good.
3: Of course.
2: And then he sued Frito-Lay. And actually, Frito-Lay won.
3: Yeah.
2: Yeah, it was pretty sad. They were like, you didn't really invent Hot Cheetos. And I don't believe Frito-Lay. He should have had me as a lawyer. I'm going to tell you why when we come back. Either way, PepsiCo hired him. He went on to make a lot of money.
3: He's been super successful.
2: Not as much money as he should have, though. All right, let's have this convo next.

0: you.
1: Ladies, you ask the questions and men get real.
2: What guys think on the Dana Cortez Show now.
3: Richard Montanez is the man that was the focus of the Hot Cheetos Flamin' Hot movie. Remember Flamin' Hot?
4: Yes.
5: It
3: burns good. Yeah. Well, according to Frito-Lay, the man had nothing to do with making Hot Cheetos. Like, there was a lawsuit and everything. And I don't believe them.
4: Nah.
3: That he actually invented the Flamin' Hot Cheeto. And I don't believe them. Here he is talking to ABC. And then I'm going to tell you, after we hear from him, why I don't believe them.
6: Started off in a migrant farm workers camp, which was more like a community. You know, I had every small job you can think of. I worked at a car wash, a gardener. And then my neighbor said that they were working at Frito-Lay. Applied, got hired as a janitor. We got a new CEO. His name was Roger Enrico. Very charismatic. Later became such a good friend of mine. And he sent out a video. And the video was very inspirational. Now, keep in mind, this is during when corporate America was a command and control. I didn't hire you to think. I hired you to do what I tell you to do. So he was the first, one of the first CEOs to introduce empowerment. So I saw that video and he said, act like an owner. I've got to tell you, it just got a hold of me. Smart. I went home and I told my wife, I said, hey, the new CEO said, act like an owner. And my wife, Judy, said, well, go out and act like an owner. I was just totally inspired by his statement. And I love to tell that story because I want people to understand that many times opportunities will come your way. It's your choice on how you receive them, because everyone around me was saying, Richard, he's not talking to us. But for me, it's like, you know what? This is my one break. And I went from there. I took it from there.
3: So remember, he's working in Plano, Texas at this Frito-Lay company, and the Act Like an Owner video has this huge impact on him. He used to take the discarded Frito Cheetos home that didn't make the Cheeto dust, wouldn't make it on there. He'd take them home and they would put chili powder on them like street vendors do.
4: Mm-hmm.
3: In certain neighborhoods, you can go buy fruit, you know, elote, which is corn, things like that, and they put chili powder on top. He's like, oh, this is so good. His kids would eat it up. So he wrote the email, says, hey, I got this idea, took it in. Okay. Years later, he was never paid. Remember, this man is a janitor. Then Frito-Lay disputes it. There's somebody there that says, no, I actually came up with this idea. Here's why I don't believe them. How many janitors do you know go from that position to the head of Hispanic sales at a major world corporation? How many?
4: Maybe somebody who came up with the idea for Hot Cheetos.
3: The problem with Richard is that he didn't keep records. He didn't keep the emails and the things. Like, he was not in that world. He just was inspired. He took an idea in, whatever the case is. But I'm just saying, I don't believe you.
4: So he wasn't compensated for the idea, but he was given the job as a CEO.
3: Yes. Yeah. So all of a sudden, the janitors made CEO? What? For what reason? Just because they liked

0: Tim, give me a break, Frito-Lay.
1: In that story is the most revealing aspect that he is Latino, because although he did do all that work, he did fail to submit the paperwork.
0: Exactly.
1: Which is very, very on brand for our people.
0: And by the way, Flamin' Hot makes Frito-Lay $3 billion a year.
2: Dang.
0: Oh, man. Yeah, Richard gets nothing from that $3 billion a year.
2: Well, he's got a job.
0: He did. He got a good career. Yeah, he's a CEO.
1: And he got Michael Peña to portray him in a movie. Are you kidding me? Oh, my God.
0: That right there. Payoff right there. So he went from Frito-Lay to PepsiCo, and I don't think he does that anymore, though. I think he's a motivational speaker, so he probably makes good money.
2: Yeah, but getting a percentage of $3 billion is way better.
0: True story. We'll be back after this. Brought to you by the Home Depot.
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1: Oh, yeah.
0: Now you can put your body there. Otto will explain in food news.
1: Wow.
0: 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I am Dana Cortez.
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3: I go by Anthony Hay, a.k.a. the Brunch Tortilla.
0: No surprise, inflation rose 3.7% last month, driven by persistent energy pressures. Diesel is at an all-time high.
2: Those gas prices, too.
0: Gas has never been higher. Groceries are out of this world. 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Do what you can do to weather
2: weather the storm.
0: Because we will get through it. We will get through this, I promise. Don't forget November 3rd. Food news, DJ Automatic.
2: You can be buried inside of a Pringles can now. 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
0: Okay.
2: So the inventor of Pringles was buried in a Pringles can back in 2008, and now you can do it too. They're doing it as a promotion for Halloween. 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It's made out of steel. 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
0: Well, how do I win? Do I win or do I buy it?
2: You have to go to onceyoudrop.com.
0: Oh my gosh.
2: And this contest is going on until October 22nd.
3: Dude, if this doesn't give the state of the economy, I don't know what does right now.
0: I don't know either.
3: That's how bad people want chips. You got to die to go in the can.
0: Literally.
3: To get your lifetime supply.
0: We can't even afford them. We have to die to get them. All right.
2: What flavor of Pringle would you be if you were buried in one?
0: Poor. National Day, Anthony A. What do we have?
3: We'll go ahead and start with National I Love Lucy Day.
0: Oh, Chelsea, I love
3: iconic.
0: Her.
2: One of the greatest shows ever.
0: Her husband, Desi Arnaz, came up with the concept of reruns.
2: Yeah, they never did reruns before she got pregnant.
0: Ever. She got pregnant with their baby, and he's like, we're going to run the best, the favorites, and the network was like, you're crazy. Better ratings than they ever had. Shout out to Desi and Lucy. Aw, all right, what is next?
3: Next, we have National Cheese Curd Day.
0: I'm not so sure what that is.
2: It's a fried piece of cheese. It's big in Wisconsin.
3: Yeah.
2: Shout out to Culver's.
3: Yeah, kind of.
2: They sell them
3: there,
2: too.
3: You know how we have, like, jalapeno poppers, kind of?
2: Yeah.
3: Yeah, kind of.

0: little bit of that vibe, just minus the spice a little bit. Just fried cheese, the best way you can. Mm, this is so good.
1: Wait, a jalapeno cheese popper without jalapenos is just a glob of cheese.
2: And that's what it is. It's just fried cheese.
0: There you go.
2: There's the Mexican version of it that's delicious, too.
1: Man, this ain't no fluffer nutter. I don't want nothing to do with this. Nothing. Not that.
0: And we'll shout out to the people who see the glass half empty. It's National Grouch Day.
2: It's my day.
1: It is your day, Otto. You are the biggest grouch I know, but I love you because in the...
2: I am not the biggest grouch. There are grouchier people.
1: Not that I know. Jesus, I'm just saying just in my life, as you yelled at me, settle down there. Gosh.
2: Don't you call me grouchy, yeah. Okay?
1: Oscar the Grouch, the Scram! Most famous, right? Obviously, but... remember Stanley in The Office? He was a grouch, but he was a lovable grouch. Everybody loved Stanley.
2: I'm kind of like Stanley.
0: Yeah, there it is. DJ Automatic is a Stanley of the Dana Cortez Show.
2: Minus the crossword puzzles.
1: He was... Also, who else is a good grouch? Let me think. Oscar. Obviously, we already mentioned Oscar.
2: Squidward.
0: Squidward.
1: Yes, okay. Squidward was... Why would SpongeBob want to be with him? Like, why was he always trying to be with Squidward? He didn't like him. He was a grouch.
0: I think it was like an economy-based situation. So
1: he was the manager.
2: They kind of just worked together. That
1: yeah,
2: was
1: that's
2: it.
1: What it was.
2: It's kind of like this situation.
1: All right, remember to catch the Dana Cortez Show podcast. It's free on all platforms. We'll be right back coming up next. 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
2: Remember Bad Baby? She appeared on Dr. Phil.
3: It
2: was a monumental moment.
4: Catch me outside. How about that?
2: Okay, she's back in news. This time, her $500,000 Rolls Royce, I don't even know how to say it, it's so expensive, was involved in a car crash.
3: Ooh.
2: And somebody was filming and actually said to her, catch me outside. How about that? Listen, because there was a back and forth fight between her and a famous actor's son.
5: Catch me outside or
4: what? Like, seriously, right now?
6: No, it's crash me outside.
4: What y'all do for a living? To do like this and I make $1 million. You gotta sit out here at 5 o'clock in the morning and film cracks.
6: I mean, my dad's Jim Carrey, so you're nobody.
4: Your dad is Jim Carrey and you're out here doing this?
6: I make way more money than you. You're poor. My dad did the movie The Mask. My dad's Jim Carrey, you're just a meme, and you're a crash out. Nah, Soulja Boy was OG crash out.
2: I mean, this went on for like 20 minutes, and can I just say something real quick? Jim Carrey doesn't have a son.
3: Oh, he doesn't?
2: I don't know who that is.
3: Oh.
2: But the man is hilarious.
3: He tricked me.
2: Oh, he tricked her too. He's got her in a fight. I mean, the man's going viral. And either way, she's grown up. She doesn't sound like that anymore. She doesn't sound like that little girl anymore.
3: No, she's worth $35 million now.
2: $35 million, yeah.
3: Your voice changes after that.
2: All right, check the full video at Dana Cortez Show on Instagram. 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
1: From the Big O Tires Traffic Center, Sacramento, eastbound Highway 50 before 59th Street. It's a crash. Three cars involved. The right lane is blocked. The backup is from before Highway 99. Past this, no problems to Rancho Cordova. That's traffic. I'm Joey Vlasny.
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15: 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The phone lines are open, or at DJ Automatic on Instagram. Give him a follow. Send him that voice message. 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

0: DJ Automatic's playlist. 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
1: Paranoid.
0: Oh, I love it.
1: Paranoid.
0: Kid Ink. Yes.
2: Ty Dolla Sign.
0: Ty Dolla Sign. Why did I think it was Kid Ink? 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Have a good day.
1: You too.
0: Love to the fam. Okay.

0: DJ Automatic's playlist. Who is this?
1: This is Angie.
0: What's up, Angie? What can we play for you?
1: Let's go back to some Outkast.
0: Oh, look at you.
2: Yes,
0: look at you.
2: Sir.
1: Let's go back.
0: Yes. I love me some Outkast.

It's like I'm 17 again, peach fuzz on my face. 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Chevy, it's getting kinda heavy. Relevant, selling it, dipping away. Time keeps slipping away. Zipping the safe, flipping for pay. Tipping like I'm dripping in paint. 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

0: John and Max playlist. Hi, who's this?
1: Dana, it's Jackie.
0: Miss Jackie, what are you up to?
1: I'm on my way to work late, like always.
0: It's okay. So what can Automatic add to the playlist, Mama, for you?
1: We'll play a song for my boo, my boyfriend, Aaron. He dedicated it to me when we met the weekend.
0: Oh, that's such a good one. Anything from the weekend is so sexy. Like, I don't know, since he had all the mixtapes, but he was on the big movie soundtrack. A lot of sexiness in it.
1: The 50 Shades of Grey.
0: That one, girl. Since that song right there, I was like, oh, damn.
1: Yes.
0: All right.
1: Girl, yes.
0: We got you. Thank you for listening. Talk to you again soon. Bye.

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1: Sometimes it feels like the news is full of things that have never happened before. 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I'm Sally Helm, host of the podcast History This Week from the History Channel. Trade embargoes? Thomas Jefferson tried them. Rent too high? 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

0: What if the thing you're listening to right now never got interrupted? What if it could play uninterrupted from room to room on Sonos? What if you start with two Sonos speakers just to see how it feels? What if you really like how it feels and you become a Sonos person who can't stop saying to their friends, "What if you start with two Sonos speakers just to see how it feels?" Because it's not magic, but it's not magic.
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1: We're going to talk to Brooke and her boyfriend Edward in today's Down in the DM, and they're coming up on a 2-year mark, which for me means it's still a new relationship, right? But instead, these last 6 months have been a little rough because Edward is spending a lot of time with friends at the bar and especially on Snapchat.
2: I'll tell you what's going on. The honeymoon's over. No relationship keeps that newness, that freshness over the past 2 years.
1: I gotta disagree with you, Automatic. 2 years is a long relationship, but I don't think that it's time for all that newness to wear off, like you said. I don't think it's worn off for us now.
2: Well, I mean, it changes after 2 years.
3: I'm trying to relate, but dude, 2 years with the same woman, that seems like a lifetime to me.
1: Okay. Hold on. Let's get back to this because I want to patch Brooke in and see when things started changing. Brooke, first of all, thank you for waiting. What is it that Edward is doing on Snap?
4: Okay, so here's the thing. He's only friends with women on Snapchat premium accounts. So, like, basically...
3: Okay, stop.
4: That's what that is.

0: Okay, hold on. That's a lot. Like, how do you know who he's communicating with? Like, you can't.
1: Because I open it, and these women aren't selling arts and crafts. You know, they're selling.
2: Well, hold on. He can't touch them. He can't meet with them. So he's technically not doing anything wrong. He's not cheating.
1: You know what? No, that's stupid, because he's paying these women to do who knows what and messaging them. Okay, there's one of them that he's messaging all the time.
3: I get it, because I would be mad too.
1: I'm feeling like maybe they like each other. I'm really serious about this.
0: Hold on. So what, you're misunderstanding the relationship. She's just trying to get her money up. She's trying to get him to, you know, she's trying to secure her bag, and that's part of what they do. I don't think it's like.
1: I don't know.
3: I doubt they're going to start a relationship over Snapchat, Brooke.
2: You know what?
1: I feel like you're both wrong, because I went and sent her a fake snap, and she answered. Okay, so let me call you when the time is right. I feel it too. No, I'm telling you, she's having conversations.
3: She told you, thinking that there was your man Edward, that she's gonna call him.
1: Right. I said, let me call you when the time is right, and she said, yeah, I feel it too. So I think she wants my man.
3: Well, okay, let's make the call. If you don't want to take my advice and speak to him about it, I'm ready. What's this woman's name?
1: My Michelle. Tell him you're Michelle.
3: Okay.
1: Okay. His number is.
3: Michelle from Snap, that takes your money. Got it? Auto dollar number.
4: Hi, this is Edward.
3: So, it's Michelle, baby. Can you talk?
4: Michelle?
3: Yeah, it's me.
4: Oh my God.
5: Is it going down?
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0: about to find out.
1: Down to the DM, we've come to part two here on the Dana Cortez Show. Let me lay it out for you. Brooke has been with her boyfriend, Edward, for over 2 years now. But all of a sudden, he's spending a lot of time on Snapchat Premium, and she suspects that he's trying to meet up with one of these ladies.
2: He's only friends with women on Snapchat Premium account. So, like, basically, one of these women is messaging back all the time.
3: Oh, okay.
2: And I'm feeling like maybe they like each other. I'm really serious about this.
1: I have Edward on a phone, and he really believes that I'm Michelle from Snapchat. Is Brooke just insecure, or is it about to go down in the DM? It's Michelle, baby. Can you talk?
4: Michelle?
1: Yeah, it's me.
4: Yeah, of course I can talk. Hold on just a second. I'm at work. I got to go outside.
1: Yeah, of course. Go ahead. Do what you got to do. Get right. Go ahead.
4: All right. Okay.

0: I can't believe it. How are you? Man, you called. This is amazing.
1: You know what? Honestly, I'm not gonna lie to you. I wanted to call earlier, but I was just so I was nervous then. I'm nervous now. I didn't know what to say.
0: Oh, babe, sweet, please don't be nervous. Don't be nervous. Look, I'm gonna say this. I'm just gonna put it out there, babe, Michelle. I really want to be with you.
1: Hold on, Edward. Hold on now. Look, you know, we've never met. How can you be sure that you want to be with me?
0: Because I can feel it. Since you and I have connected, I mean, no, seriously, you're all I think about. The way you talk to me, the things you do. I know you feel it.
1: Edward,
0: I know you feel it.
1: But you do have a girlfriend. You do, don't you? Have a girlfriend in your life.
0: Yeah, but she doesn't, you know what? She doesn't like me like you do. She's always complaining. You know, you're always happy to see me and... That's how you feel about me and how I feel about you. That's why I was surprised it took you so long to call me.
1: Well, you know, you don't even know me, Edward. That's what I'm trying to tell you. Are you sure about this?
0: Yeah, you are it for me, Michelle.
2: I can't handle this anymore. I don't want to hear this anymore.
0: What did I say?
2: What are you saying? You're leaving me for a...
1: Edward, I want you to stop for just a moment.
2: I don't even know what to say.
1: Brooke, hold on. Look, you're on the radio.
0: What are you doing?
1: Brooke is on the phone. My name is Dana Cortez from The Dana Cortez Show. And
0: wait, what? Was that you on the phone?
1: Yes,
2: you're
1: she's
2: so stupid.
1: She's
2: you're
1: on
2: so
1: the phone.
2: Stupid.
1: Brooke, calm down just a moment, please.
2: How much money you give her? Just tell me how much money you gave her.
0: like a few thousand.
2: Oh my god.
0: I don't know.
2: Oh my god. We could have had a new car. We could have bought a new
1: Oh god, Edward.
2: What is your
0: Brooke,
2: problem?
0: Brooke, I love you. I'm sorry. I got caught.
1: Hold on. Wait. I don't want to talk about this anymore on the radio, okay? I want you both to hold on. Brooke, don't hang up. It went down in the DM.
3: Technically it didn't.
1: You know what? I don't want to talk to you about that right now. We can have that discussion in a little bit. This man is in a fantasy world. You know what, Edward? I know that you think this is real, but it's not real. This woman is just finessing you, sir. She's basically just, using
3: you. And
1: that's
3: why it didn't go down in the DM, because it's not real.
1: Let me tell you, the thousands of dollars out of my bank account
3: I guess
1: are real.
3: The money's real, but the relationship is not real.
1: It's real in his head.
4: This was wild.
3: That's the only place it's real, though.
4: But this is wild because we rarely have men doing the emotional cheating. It's usually a physical act, but this was seemed like it was way more emotional than it was physical.
1: He was trying to meet with me. He's trying to meet with somebody who isn't even real. For all we know, he's talking to a man. We don't even know. It could be somebody from across the world just talking to him or
3: I mean, he can see them, though.
1: It could be AI, Otto. This man is obviously not very smart. You're giving thousands of dollars to a woman you think likes you? Oh, my gosh.
4: It's because he's not getting any emotional support at home, and he's getting that through there. That's where he's paying for it.
1: Don't you dare blame Brooke for his failures. He's not getting an emotional support. Maybe if he'd keep his face out of his phone and his butt at home, going to the bars and talking to some fictitious woman online is not the way to go. I'm sorry. If you want emotional support, you have to talk to your person. And it did go down in the DM because we've already established, Otto, that emotional cheating is cheating. And Anthony said it was emotional.
3: I'll give you that. But I'll just, no matter what, he didn't do any.
1: No,
3: like,
1: I do think they can talk this out because he didn't do anything. And this isn't even, I don't believe it's even a real person. And if it is, she has no intention of meeting with this man whatsoever. Like, he's one of God knows how many she's talking to.
3: He's basically the guy that goes and sees the nighttime ballerina a couple times a week. And he thinks that they have a relationship going.
1: And they don't.
3: No.
1: It's a one-sided relationship.
3: You giving her money,
1: that's the only relationship she's into. I think they should talk this out. I think there is a way to save this relationship. Even though money's involved, nobody touched, right? And he just got scammed. You know somebody in your family's been scammed. It doesn't have to be like a love situation. There's so many scams happening on Facebook, Instagram, TikTok.
3: Your phone.
1: He got duped. Share the story with us at Dana Cortez, at DJ Automatic, at Anthony A. Comedy on our socials. We'll be back after this. Don't move.
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0: 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The episode is called Bollywood Dreams.
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2: Keefe D has been sentenced for the murder of Tupac Shakur. This is the moment the judge read how much time he's getting.
3: Mr. Davis, for 3 years, I've heard you say some variation of the same thing to law enforcement, to BET in your book. And it's something like, yeah, I was involved in this, but I'm different. I've moved on. I got out of Compton. I'm a grandfather now. I'm here to tell you that's not how this works. You don't get to take a man from his family. You don't get to take his very life, his whole future from him, and just walk away from it, especially when that man is Tupac Shakur. The world never forgot about him and his death, and neither did Las Vegas. It took us 30 years, but at this time, you are going to face justice for what you did on September 7th, 1996. In accordance with the laws of the state of Nevada, you're hereby judged guilty of first-degree murder with use of a deadly weapon, a felony. As to the first-degree murder portion, you are sentenced to 20 years to life. As to the deadly weapon enhancement, you are sentenced to a mandatory consecutive 20 years to life. The aggregate sentence is 40 years to life. You have 731 days credit time served toward that sentence. You are hereby remanded.
4: Thank you, Judge.
3: We'll be in recess.
2: You know, I realize that there is some resolution, but I don't feel good about this. I'm not happy about it. I'm not rejoicing in this moment because not only is Tupac's family's life ruined. I mean, the man was 25, didn't even get to really live, never marry, never have

0: children. His mother has since passed. But now Mr. Davis's life is also over. He cannot enjoy his grandchildren. He cannot enjoy his family. It was just nonsensical that this whole thing happened in the first place.
1: Senseless violence.
0: Senseless violence, Otto.
2: He's been trying to tell everybody he's been doing it for a while. Like, he's been, like, the judge was like, yo, you said it in a book. You said it in a this, and you said it, like, he was telling everybody.
1: That is the prototypical when keeping it right or keeping it real goes wrong.
0: And the street code thing is just, that's so passe. You just the street code thing, that's not where it's at anymore, especially in a day and age of social media. People think differently. Everything's going up on social, video, snap. Like, it's not okay. Plus, I think this is a great lesson. It's never, you know, you end someone's life, your life is going to end as well, one way or another. And this isn't over. Like, I feel like 30 years we've been waiting. I thought I would feel something different, but I don't.
1: Most of my adult life, I've been hearing about waiting for this, and it just doesn't feel like this feels like
2: unfulfilled.
1: Yeah.
0: Unfulfilling. Gosh, Anthony, that word. Also, though,
1: I was going to say anticlimactic.
0: That's another great way of putting it, but it's not over. Now, will the DA explore who paid these four men to pull the trigger, to pull up on Pac and Suge?
1: Oh.
0: Who paid the money? Because also in the book, if you know, and if you've seen interviews that Mr. Davis and the other three men have done with the FBI, according to them, allegedly by them, Puffy was behind it and Puffy owed him money, like $1 million or something crazy. Will they go after him?
1: I mean, that would be give, I think, everyone the closure that we're looking for, because this wasn't it. This didn't feel like it. It didn't feel like
0: or
1: after 30 years that this was, I don't know what they're going to do, but I mean, Las Vegas sounded like they were happy to have closure after 30 years, but I feel like the story is far from over.
0: This might just be the beginning. All right, we'll be right back. 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

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Your next chance coming up in the 11 o'clock hour. I'm friends.

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KSFM, number one for hip-hop and R&B. We've got the Sack Throwback Lunch with D-Lo coming up at the top of the 12 o'clock hour. We go 100% throwbacks all hour long. And if you missed the keyword for your chance to see Jay-Z at SoFi Stadium, it's all good. Another opportunity is coming your way in the 3 o'clock hour. Just go.

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0: You must remember this presents The Bisexuals. Libby Holman was a sexually fluid blues singer who became famous in the 1920s, and then infamous when she was indicted for her husband's murder. 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

0: much to cover. A lot of things are going to be happening locally, especially this weekend. I got all the free tidbits that you can get into, you know, for growing up and then for the family. So hang out with your girl. We're going to be doing this till about 7 o'clock. And then I know them Jay-Z tickets, you're going to want those as well. So 3 o'clock hour, I'll give that hookup for that, okay? But, you know, this whole Diddy situation is getting a little bit messier. And it's starting to feel like a whole Diddy reality show. Now, his family is claiming he never got into a fight with a drug lord. I know. So let's talk about that. Coming up next in your Celebrity Spill. Don't move.
1: This here.

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1: Drewski is the first content creator to ever host Saturday Night Live, and it's ruffling some feathers. It's ruffling some feathers in the comedy world. And listen, who's doing it like Drewski? If you know who Drewski is, you follow him on social media, you see some of the skits that's got everybody talking. I'm talking a household name damn near. And why wouldn't he be on Saturday Night Live? He's reportedly set to host Saturday Night Live come November 7th. Now, do you understand how big that is? He built his name doing comedy his way. And now that same internet hustle is taking him to the big screen, to SNL. Now, regardless of how anybody feels about Drewski, you can't argue with that win. He didn't wait for Hollywood to open a door. He created one and opened that big ass door himself. So yes, Saturday Night Live, hosted by your boy Drewski, and that's all gonna be going down for November 7th. In other news now, wait a damn minute, okay? Because what really happened to Sean Diddy Combs? First thing, we heard that he hit his head on a bunk bed, right? Then TMZ reported that Diddy allegedly fought a convicted Jamaican drug lord by the name of Dudas, right? And I didn't believe that story. Not one bit. But Diddy's family is now saying that the fight never happened and that the Federal Bureau of Prisons is backing them up, calling the whole story false. So yes, Diddy suffered a head injury, but how? How? Regardless of the jokes on social media about him being on the bottom bunk, whatever, cualquiera, who doesn't, it doesn't matter. It doesn't matter. We still don't know the truth. And at this point, why haven't somebody checked the cameras? I mean, hello, you can find everything right there because this story changes every damn day and it's starting to feel like a Diddy reality show. When I find out exactly how his head got hit, pause, I will definitely keep you in the know, okay? And last but not least, okay, now, so we've been feeling some type of way about Netflix upping them prices and not giving us any content to watch. Well, Netflix is going to be running the entire Young Thug trial back. Now, Young Thug on Trial is reportedly going to be a 90-minute documentary coming sometime in 2027. There's no exact date yet, but Judge Paige Whittaker says that the filmmakers interviewed her for about 4 to 5 hours and try to talk to as many people connected to the case as possible. And when I say they get deep with this documentary, they're getting all into Young Thug's rise. You know, the prosecutors claiming YSL was pretty much a street gang and wasn't just a label. I'm talking about going as far as into his lyrics being used in the courtroom and all the courtroom foolishness before he pleaded guilty and no contest, then walked out with time served and a 15-year probation. Now, no one's confirmed that Young Thug sat down for an interview when it comes to this Netflix documentary. So Netflix, don't give me everybody's story except the man whose name is in the title, because that's what we want to see. We want to see all of it. But the Young Thug documentary drops this coming year for 2027. And when that date is released, I'll let you know. But that is your Celebrity Spill.
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And yes, for your birthday, I will play Jhené Aiko. 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

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Don't forget, Jay-Z tickets up for grabs. 3 o'clock hour, matter of fact, right after.

listen, we always, there's always somebody waiting for our guy that we just left to not be around so they can step into the plate. I'm just, it's like that. Now, I can't speak for the fellas, but it's like that for the ladies. There's always somebody waiting for your dude to just, you know, drop the ball on that. And Coi Leray, I think she knows that. She wound up claiming that she was single all over social media, and her boyfriend, Justin, he wound up jumping up in there talking about, no, she's not. Shut the whole damn thing down. That was super cute.

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Big shout out to my girl, Christine. Mama, I really hope.

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1: Respect you like a lover.
2: I'm gonna need all my parents to tap in. Yes, if you're listening at work, I need you to turn me up a little bit, because sometimes we think that we're protecting our kids when we're really protecting ourselves from ever having to watch them feel what we did growing up. And I don't think we realize those things. I really don't. So let's talk about that. Coming up next, Inside Your Daily.

0: Here's your Daily Dose with Tasha Makia. Yeah.
1: I'm loving it.
2: I think as parents, we try our best to be the best that we can for our kids, right? But sometimes the pain that we grew up with can show up in our parenting before we even realize it. It's not always yelling and it's not always anger. Sometimes it shows up in what you don't allow. For instance, if you give your kids some freedom, you get nervous. Them speaking up for themselves makes it feel like they're talking back to you when they're not. And watching them be carefree feels almost foreign. Why? Well, because you never got to be that growing up. And don't you want to give them all the things you didn't have? Don't you want to listen with a different set of ears? And that's where this gets deep, because your child may be living a childhood you never got to have. And if you're not careful, you'll

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And that's how pain gets passed down.

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person that introduced you to Jay-Z? A big brother, a cousin, a coworker, somebody who wouldn't let you touch the CDs, that's for sure, right? Well, I got your keyword. Coming up next for your chance to see Jay-Z 30 at SoFi Stadium, Sactown.

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4: To all the people that lived above the buildings that I was hustling from, that called the police on me when I was just trying to make some money to feed my daughter.
0: Yeah, yeah.
4: And to all my people's in the struggle, you know what I'm saying? 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

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It's 102.5 KSFM. Tasha McKee holding you down. So there's going to be an overnight construction situation happening on Highway 50 starting about 7 p.m. tonight in El Dorado County. Now, that's going to have a one-way traffic type situation in spots till 6 o'clock tomorrow morning. So if you're making that drive, give yourself some extra time.

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even as adults, it's crazy to see people at our big ass age just feeling some type of way on somebody else's success. So Drewski's got some big news that came in. We're going to talk about that inside your celebrity spill, but it's ruffling some feathers with other celebrities or other comedians. And then Diddy bumped his head supposedly last Saturday, 1 o'clock in the morning, and there's some updates that came in per his family.

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3: Drewski.

is the first content creator to ever host Saturday Night Live. And it's ruffling some feathers. It's ruffling some feathers in the comedy world. And listen, who's doing it like Drewski? If you know who Drewski is and you follow him on social media, you see some of the skits that's got everybody talking. I'm talking a household name damn near. And why wouldn't he be on Saturday Night Live? He's reportedly set to host Saturday Night Live come November 7th. Now, do you understand how big that is? He built his name doing comedy his way. And now that same internet hustle is taking him to the big screen, to SNL. Now, regardless of how anybody feels about Drewski, you can't argue with that win. He didn't wait for Hollywood to open a door. He created one and opened that big ass door himself. So yes, Saturday Night Live, hosted by your boy Drewski, and that's all gonna be going down for November 7th. In other news, now, wait a damn minute, okay? Because what really happened to Sean Diddy Combs? First thing, we heard that he hit his head on a bunk bed, right? Then TMZ reported that Diddy allegedly fought a convicted Jamaican drug lord by the name of Dudas, right? And I didn't believe that story. Not one bit. But Diddy's family is now saying that the fight never happened and that the Federal Bureau of Prisons is backing them up, calling the whole story false. So yes, Diddy suffered a head injury, but how? How? Regardless of the jokes on social media about him being on the bottom bunk, whatever, cualquiera, who doesn't, it doesn't matter. It doesn't matter. We still don't know the truth. And at this point, why haven't somebody checked the cameras? I mean, hello, you can find everything right there because this story changes every damn day and it's starting to feel like a Diddy reality show. When I find out exactly how his head got hit, pause, I will definitely keep you in the know, okay? And last but not least, okay, now, so we've been feeling some type of way about Netflix upping them prices and not giving us any content to watch. Well, Netflix is going to be running the entire Young Thug trial back. Now, Young Thug on Trial is reportedly going to be a 90-minute documentary coming sometime in 2027. There's no exact date yet, but Judge Paige Whittaker says that the filmmakers interviewed her for about 4 to 5 hours and try to talk to as many people connected to the case as possible. And when I say they get deep with this documentary, they're getting all into Young Thug's rise. You know, the prosecutors claiming YSL was pretty much a street gang and wasn't just a label. I'm talking about going as far as into his lyrics being used in the courtroom and all the courtroom foolishness before he pleaded guilty and no contest, then walked out with time served and a 15-year probation. Now, no one's confirmed that Young Thug sat down for an interview when it comes to this Netflix documentary. So Netflix, don't give me everybody's story except the man whose name is in the title, because that's what we want to see. We want to see all of it. But the Young Thug documentary drops this coming year for 2027. And when that date is released, I'll let you know. But that is your

looking for something free to do after work and you're ready in the mood for some Halloween fun, well, there's a free Spirit of the Season art exhibit happening in Old Sacramento till it's about 6 o'clock. I know you got about maybe an hour and some change left, but you know, they got the whole Dia de los Muertos, local artists, all of that. So if you're downtown, walk through and catch a little vibe before they close today.

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2: A couple of issues on westbound 50. First, a collision block in the left lane at El Dorado Hills Boulevard. The second crash blocking two middle lanes near Folsom Boulevard. And now we got a third incident clearing at Hazel Avenue. Eastbound 50 is incident free, so that's your Safeway Reliable route. That's traffic. I'm John Yazel.
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8: Delays remain on westbound 50 from a crash that continues to clear from the left lane at El Dorado Hills Boulevard. Get past that, you're going to be slow again. Getting past a crash that's blocking two lanes near Folsom Boulevard. Eastbound 50 remains incident free, so that's still your Safeway reliable route. That's traffic. I'm John Yazel.
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